0: FM, WCWP Brookville, WXBA Brentwood, LIU Public Radio.
1: Cool.
0: Yeah.
1: Well, how many cools is that so far?
0: Cool. I don't know, four or five. It's a bunch of cools. We're cool.
1: Oh, it's just cool.
0: We're just
1: cool. Cool.
0: Before Right Track, we heard...
1: We heard Kirchan? Bill Kirchan?
0: Bill Kirchan.
1: Okay, wanted to make sure I got that right.
0: Rhymes with curtain. Sorry.
1: Black Sheep. Yeah. And that was at a Cat Out of the Bag.
0: Yeah, which is, again, brand new music from Bill Kirchan, a guy who's been playing that guitar like a ring and a bell for so many years.
1: Now I won't be able to get that song out of my head.
0: There you go. As he was the lead guitarist for Commander Cody and this Lost Planet Airmen, and that's the guy playing on Hot Rod Lincoln. So let's send that one out to our dear Donnie Mariano, too. He got two in that set, Donnie. And before Bill Kirchan, we heard...
1: Father, Son, Fistful of Mercy... off the album, I Call You Down, but now you're going to get into this.
0: Well, yeah. I mean, you know, Fistful of Mercy, so far they had the one album, the debut, which, as you mentioned, is I Call You Down from 2000.
1: What I do.
0: Nice. But what's funny is they've been, like, threatening a new album since then. You know, one of the members, the three members of that band, it's Joseph Arthur, Ben Harper, and Danny Harrison, and they.
1: I couldn't tell with the vocals.
0: Yeah, right, exactly, that opening voice, and they've been threatening a new album. And Danny says, "We're sort of like the Wilburys. Well, maybe we'll get around to one. Maybe we won't. I don't know, but." But isn't it fun?
1: Please do.
0: Please do.
1: Yes, please do.
0: We played the son doing the song Father's Son, and earlier we played dad. But anyway, speaking of kids, before Father's Son we heard.
1: I remember.
0: We'll tell everyone what the song was.
1: I remember.
0: Okay, so please let them know what the song was.
1: Well, I'm going to tell them who did the song. That was okay. Teddy Thompson, and it was off the album Never Be the Same.
0: Oh, I remember. Sorry.
1: No, I remember.
0: Yes. Anyway.
1: And so did Teddy Thompson.
0: Yes.
1: Teddy Thompson's I Remember.
0: And Teddy Thompson is the son of?
2: I don't know.
0: Yes, you do.
2: I don't know.
0: Richard Thompson.
1: Oh, yeah, that's right.
0: So, speaking of sons and fathers and stuff like that. So,
1: cool.
0: Richard Thompson's kid.
1: How many can I get in one?
0: And before that, we heard Danny's dad, George, and a song from Abbey Road. We'll also send that one out to Linda McDonald. Linda's a huge Beatles fan. And
1: hi, Linda.
0: Hi, Linda. Hopefully Linda's tuned in. And that, of course, from Abbey Road. And that's actually, in case those of you are paying attention, sounds slightly different. That's the 2019 mix of same. And it's all here on 4F Free Format for free. George Walsh in at 9. And should we continue with some more music?
2: Please.
0: Oh, wait a minute.
2: Why?
0: You have something to do. Hold
1: on. Oh, no.
0: Yes, you do. Hold on.
1: No.
0: Here we go. Hold on.
3: Winnie is here and she's got some good news. It's the fastest way to beat the blues.
1: Okay. And for us, this is great news.
0: Oh, yeah.
1: For all you cheese lovers out there, this is great news.
0: Yes. Oh, my God. Yes.
1: Oh, sorry. I got carried away. Cheese lovers unite, the benefits of full-fat dairy documented in a new study without cholesterol rise or weight gain. Yes! Sorry. The University of Toronto study is offering new evidence in support of full-fat dairy consumption. The finding from a 12-week study demonstrate that 3 daily servings of full-fat dairy can be incorporated into a person's diet without negatively affecting their body weight or composition. Yes! Energy metabolism or blood lipid levels. In fact, the results published recently in the Journal of Nutrition show that participants who ate more dairy, saw improvements in blood pressure, and had a higher intake of calcium, protein, and vitamin D. Professor Harvey Anderson in the National Sciences field in the Toronto University Faculty of Medicine says that despite past common concerns, numerous human studies have found no association between full-fat dairy consumption and negative health concerns. I am so happy. Sorry. Some studies have indeed reported positive. What's your problem? Some studies have indeed reported positive or protective effects related to dairy intake. This is real, folks. My voice may not sound that way, but this is real.
0: Yeah.
1: In the recent small study, 74 overweight or obese adults were randomly assigned to one of three diets. Low dairy, calorie restriction, energy neutral with three daily servings of dairy, or unrestricted, with three daily servings of dairy. The participants were also counseled to follow Canada's food guide and provide with a full-fat dairy products, and were provided, with full-fat dairy products for the study. After 12 weeks, the researchers did not observe meaningful differences in weight gain, body composition, or cholesterol levels between the participants who followed a low dairy diet and those who consumed three daily servings of whole fat dairy. Can't hold my enthusiasm.
0: I'm noticing.
1: Those that had three servings of dairy didn't have adverse levels of blood cholesterol or lipids, or evidence of insulin resistance. Oh, God, I love you, reported Anderson. And they actually lowered blood pressure. So in the final, Anderson notes that the study's findings are especially relevant for older people who have lower energy needs overall and may therefore have difficulties getting sufficient protein and nutrients. He says that for many older adults, dairy products are a familiar energy, nutrient-dense option to help meet their nutritional needs without increasing the risk of diabetes and other chronic diseases.
0: You want? You
1: That's
0: want,
1: really good news.
0: You want some of this cheese? We're gonna go play another set of music and eat a large piece of cheese.
1: Wisconsin, please. New York.
0: Exactly.
1: New York is great too.
0: Yeah, New
1: cheddar,
0: York is good.
1: Cheddar,
0: Vermont,
1: sharp.
0: All of it.
1: Oh, yep. Sharp cheddar though.
0: Yep. Send it
1: Not
0: all down.
1: Not the bitter one.
0: If you've got some cheese that you'd like to have us try out on the air at WCWP, please feel free to send it to anyway.
1: Or just open your fridge and enjoy it with the music.
0: Enjoy it with the music. Anyway, more music.
2: Cheese free!
0: Yes. So the show is for free format for free. Some good news from the lovely Winifred Boyd. And
1: from Canada.
0: Thank you, darling. And from Canada.
1: At the University of Toronto.
0: We've always
1: thank
0: loved
1: you.
0: Canada.
1: We love you.
0: We love you. Anyway.
1: More
0: so,
1: reason.
0: The show for a free format for free. Tony Chiguarno.
1: Winifred Boyd.
0: And let's hear some music from the Kinks while we go
1: have some cheese.
0: Have some cheese and milk.
1: Go ahead.

0: Yeah.
1: All right.
0: Yay. Okay, let's do that. Okay, bye for your mum. We'll see you later. No, sorry.
1: A little early. We don't even have George at the door yet.
0: But he will be here in a few minutes, and that's George Walsh, who's going to be on the air in just about a half an hour with Knocking on Dylan's Door.
1: You bet.
0: But right now...
1: We're 4F Free Format for Free, and I'm Winifred Boyd, and who are you?
0: I'm Tony Triguardo.
1: Nice to meet you.
0: Nice to meet you.
1: Oh, my. Speaking of melting.
0: Speaking of melting. Yes, which, you know, it's kind of a weather thing these days.
1: These flash thunderstorms for normal weather.
0: Normal weather. Yeah, no, there's no such thing as... Anyway. But that was Modern English, and...
1: I like Modern English.
0: I do, too. It's a great, you know,
1: Power pop.
0: Power pop, a great power pop band, and an original. That song is still to this day. It's just, you know, a lot of musicians still love that song. It's just inventive arrangement, great lyrics. It's a cool song. No one ever thought of that hook before. I'll stop the world and melt with you. What a beautiful
1: Superman. You know, that's the first thing, and he stops the world to try to save Lois Lane.
0: I'll stop the world to try to save Lois Lane. But that was too cumbersome. But that song was actually, that was a hit when shortly before I debuted it on the radio here at WCWP, which is kind of scary. Yeah, I was here in the end of 1982, I made my debut, and then... was doing a show in
1: Did you really have to tell them how old you were?
0: Yeah, well, I was 5 when I started here. Anyway.
1: So I know you're ahead of your time.
0: There we go, yeah. Mm-hmm. So before Modern English, we heard...
1: Wow, I covered in you.
0: Cool. I guess I melted on you, huh?
1: That's the Rolling Stones off of Foreign Tongues.
0: Nice. And that's, for those of you wondering, that's the one on the album that has Paul McCartney playing those incredibly wonderful, fluid, great bass lines. So,
1: Paul played the bass?
0: Yes, Paul played. You're silly. Yes, he came in with a big giant fish. He played
1: the bass.
0: That's true.
1: He played bass.
0: But what's really fun is that only... Great bass. Anyway,
1: sorry,
0: what's really funny
1: my English conversation class
0: is Free Format for Free is the only place in the universe where you're ever going to hear a 3-song segue by the 3 artists. Because before the Rolling Stones, we heard
1: Bay City Rollers.
0: You bet. And that was
1: Eagles Fly.
0: And that's from, I confused myself, that's from Rock and Roll Love Letter, the U.S. album. But it's in the UK. It was on Wouldn't You Like It, so that was just confusing for me.
1: So is that supposed to be an S, not a K?
0: That's supposed to be an S. Yeah,
1: All right.
0: I put the UK in there.
1: I'll forgive you.
0: I threw myself off. I thought it was only on the European.
1: Better you than me.
0: Yeah, very nice. Mm. But again, I'm talking about segues. So before the Stones were the Bay City Rollers. Before the Bay City Rollers were.
1: Only a fool would say that.
0: What? I'm just telling people what music they heard. No, but seriously. The song was...
1: Only a fool would say that.
0: Anyway. And it was by...
1: Mr. Steely Dan. Dan.
0: Mr. Steely Dan.
1: Dan. Off of Can't Buy a Thrill.
0: Yeah, but, you know, well, anyway.
1: Well, never mind. Yeah. Only a fool would say that.
0: Yeah. And so Steely Dan before the Bay City Rollers and before the Rolling Stones. But there's rumor that that song, there was this rumor floating around for a bunch of years that that song was written about John Lennon. But they have kind of debunked that over the years. I don't think Fagan's ever commented. But they debunked it because they just proved it just didn't make any sense. And speaking of John Lennon, before Steely Dan, we had...
1: The Beatles.
0: The Beatles. And we heard...
1: Two of Us. Naked Version 2013 Remastered.
0: Yes.
1: It sounds rather private, if you ask me.
0: It does sound
1: very private,
0: yes. It's the two of us. Yes.
1: Let
0: It Be Naked. Yes.
1: Which works its way into the next one.
0: Which works its way into Waterloo Sunset from the Kinks.
1: Aww.
0: What? Yes. What a beautiful song, though. That is such a magnificent piece of music. And then he...
1: Yes.
0: He did the movie, and then he did Return to Waterloo, where you found out whatever happened to Terry meets Terry and Julie, and it's just... It was just, yeah, it was a beautiful song for Mr. Davis, and that...
1: Blink.
0: From
1: blink.
0: Something... From the Kinks album Something Else, and it's here on 4FREE format for free. Tony Triguardo.
1: Winifred Boyd.
0: All right, so we've got a bunch of new music in this next batch.
1: And this was inspired by Nicole Wood and Sophia Trifoli, both of them over from working over at the Franklin Square Public Library, sent us down this musical rabbit hole. And it started last week with the 1975. Yeah. And then this week, and that was from Nicole Wood, and Sophia Trifoli sent us down with Youngblood. So, thanks.
0: Yeah.
1: Guys,
0: thank
1: you. Rocks.
0: Yes. And so here's some cool new music, and I hope you enjoyed it. Fits in free format for free. And
1: you
0: this
1: bet.
0: this is new sounds on 4F with some old thrown in for fun. So, we'll be back.
1: All right.

0: strong new music, man. Wow.
1: That was a great find. That one's Sophia found, so I'm going to send that one out to her.
0: Yeah.
1: Sophia Trifoli.
0: And we do have to
1: great idea. Great suggestion.
0: We were poking around. We saw the album covers. Just as like people seeing albums by artists,
1: cover?
0: A book by its cover. Uh-huh. There you says the librarians. But yeah, I mean, you know, if we think about the album covers of the albums that we love, and someone's never heard of the band or never, and we're looking at the album covers, they might be like, "Whoa," you know. And even, you know, band names, Black Sabbath, you know, I mean, geez. And you don't know what's in there, but that was.
1: Oh, that was Youngblood. The song was Zombie off of Idols.
0: And Youngblood, people wondering, is spelled?
1: Yungblud. So that way you can check them out.
0: Yeah.
1: Check him out.
0: Interesting stuff. And again,
1: not to be confused with the group that's called the Youngbloods.
0: Young
1: with the, the correct spelling, with the original spelling.
0: Who did the song Get Together, which has nothing to do with any of that whole thing. Before that, a band we didn't know who have been around for like...
1: Ever?
0: Forever. Like 24 years or something insane.
1: And this was just by accident.
0: Yeah.
1: I was like listening to music and it popped up on my stream and because I had chosen Nicole Wood stuff and it had sort of like meandered its way into my musical
0: There's the rabbit
1: purview.
0: Hole thing. And that was?
1: That was McFly. Yes, it is named after, the group's named after Back to the Future.
0: Yep.
1: From McFly from Back to the Future, and it's called Stargirl. The album is Motion in the Ocean.
0: And there is a band who, with their freaking debut album, beat the Beatles and got into the Guinness Book of World Records as being the youngest band whose debut album would go to number one in the UK.
1: Awesome.
0: That's amazing.
1: Amazing.
0: And so cool. Before that, another band that was around for a while, and that was?
1: This is ABBA, A-B-B-A.
0: And that was?
1: ABBA. Take a Chance on Me.
0: I certainly will.
1: Well, thank you.
0: Always.
1: I think you already did.
0: Yes.
1: I have a ring on my finger.
0: There we go. It's a good thing.
1: Was it a good chance?
0: Abso-frickin-lutely.
1: Great answer.
0: Anyway.
1: That was off the album.
0: And thank you. And before that, we heard.
1: Smart Man.
0: Thank you.
1: Group Love, Ways to Go, and off the album, Spreading Rumors.
0: Yes. And again, new music and cool stuff. You said something very apropos, very Talking Heads, very Tom Tom Club.
1: Yeah.
0: Which was cool.
1: You said the Tom Tom Club.
0: Yeah. But before that, one that we both just thought, wow, what a cool, great song, what a hook. And that was?
1: That was Ingrid Michaelson. This was another rabbit hole. Girls Chasing Boys. And that's off the album Lights Out.
0: Cool. And it is all here on?
1: 4F Free Format for Free.
0: And I'm Tony Chiguardo.
1: Winifred Boyd. 4F is what you're listening to.
0: George Walsh is up in a couple of minutes with Knocking on Dylan's Door. And hey, thanks for spending the last couple of hours with us.
1: Absolutely. And I think we've got another song going out to Donnie Mariano before we head out.
0: Absolutely. Donnie, get some sleep. We love you, brother.
1: Get better.
0: All right. And we'll see you all next week.
1: Be kind to each other.
0: Absolutely. Here you go,
1: Lots
0: Donnie.
1: Of love.
0: Lots of love.
2: I couldn't

people exist before they're allowed to be free. Yes, and how many times can a man turn his head and pretend that he just doesn't

Good evening and welcome. The pump don't work because the vandals took the handles. As we start off our show, knocking on Dylan's door, we are here every Monday night, 2 hours. 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Again, my name's George Walsh, knocking on Dylan's door, and we got some loyal listeners. We want to thank them for joining, and any newbies. We do this every Monday night, Bob Dylan and friends, playing some of the lesser-known, some of the well-known, and some of the anniversaries. From the top tonight, we started with Knocking on Heaven's Door from the 1974 tour with The Band. And that was actually recorded in New York City, January 30th, 74. Right into, what we did is play track one, side one, of the first song on Bob's first five albums. How about that for growth and evolution and progress? We started with Bob's debut back in 1962, where he was singing a song by Jesse Fuller. Yes, Jesse Fuller, who wrote San Francisco Bay Blues. So that started it off. You're No Good was that one to get our rockin' folk roots going. And then we see the growth. Bob's second album, The Freewheelin', we started off with Blowin' in the Wind on side one, song one, right into The Times They Are Changing. Wow, yeah, they were certainly Bob's third album. Bob's fourth album, really mixing up the medicine here. This is called All I Really Want to Do. And a matter of fact, that album, Another Side of Bob Dylan, was released August 8th, 1964. So we celebrate that anniversary 2 days ago. That was kind of a playful number, All I Really Want to Do. And of course, Bob was always stretching. And, you know, there's a little bit of laughter in there. There's a yodel. Almost sounds like Hank Williams. So All I Really Want to Do. And then the fifth album in the sequence, in the series, Bringing It All Back Home, and we heard Subterranean Homesick Blues, and that's Bob going electric. Johnny's in the basement. He's mixing up the medicine. Produced by Tom Wilson. So there we go. The first five on the first song on the album, and we got a couple of requests tonight. Donnie in Port Washington, healing up those ribs. Had the pleasure to play some guitar yesterday.

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3: And we are back. We heard our promos, and now we're ready for some music. And Donnie made a special request to hear an early Bob Dylan song. This is also from Freewheelin'. That's really Bob's breakthrough. Think about the songs on this album, Girl from the North Country and Masters of War, Hard Rain, It's Gonna Fall, and the one that Donnie requested, nice fingerstyle guitar. This is called Don't Think Twice, It's All Right, WCWP Radio.

Baby, even you don't know by now, and it ain't no use to sit and wonder why, baby, it'll never do somehow. When your rooster crows at the break of dawn, look out your window and I'll be gone. You're the reason I'm a-traveling on.

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That's impressive guitar playing, that right hand fingerstyle pick in there. Bob Dylan from his second album, Don't Think Twice for Donnie. And heal up there, brother. Okay. So shout out to Donnie. Shout out to our loyal listeners. There's so many out there, and we appreciate Lorena. Phyllis, glad you sang today. Hey, that's wonderful news. My pal Bill in Wisconsin. It's been hot lately, I tell you. And we've had this the crazy summer weather where it's hot and then the storms roll in and the Canadian wildfires. So I hope you're doing well up there. Good pals Marnie and Harry, who were at Hot Tuna, who are at Jefferson Starship, who are at Bob Dylan at Forest Hills, making the scene there. Cousin Kathy, upstate New York, hope you're doing well. I'm going to play some Beatles right now. You know, looking back on anniversaries, Bob Dylan's great album, Blonde on Blonde, was released in 1966. And the Beatles' Revolver was released this week, a couple days ago, the anniversary of the release of Revolver in August 1966. So let's play something from Revolver. But this is a song we all know and love. But this is one of the outtakes, so we get to hear something kind of special. And we can giggle along with the band, John, Paul, Ringo, and George. Having a good time in the studio, WCWP Radio.

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0: 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I'm Jeff Kroll.
1: And I'm Pat Kroll. You know the phrase, never say never again? Well, on Thursday, August 20th, we will say never many times as we play hits with never in the title.
0: Never, never, never, never. It's The Rock Show. 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
3: And we are back, knocking on Dylan's door. We heard a couple Beatles songs. We actually started that set with, for Donnie, we started with Don't Think Twice, It's All Right, Bob's original. Peter, Paul, and Mary actually had a hit with that, and that was pretty neat way back in 1963, the days of the March on Washington. That was a nice fingerstyle version. Johnny Cash also covered that song, and at the Bob Fest concert, the 30th anniversary, Eric Clapton did a stinging electric guitar bluesy version, which the Hambones band.com, you can check that out. They do a Bob Dylan retrospective, and we got to see that recently. That was a wonderful night. They've played the Wantagh Public Library. It was a nice breezy night outside, and it was perfect weather. So you can check that out, that band, hambonesband.com. Anyway, back to the music. Oh, wait, let's recap what we heard. The Beatles, yes. So a lot of Beatle news going on. Yes, the 60th anniversary, if you can count that high, of the album Revolver, and quite a unique album. Is the first album, Beatle album, to start off with a George Harrison song. As Chris Carter would say, there is no comparison to George Harrison. Yeah, it starts off with Taxman, and it actually has three George Harrison songs altogether. He plays the sitar on Love You Too, and also I Want to Tell You, a nice rockin' song on side two. Of course, it's got Eleanor Rigby with the beautiful cellos. And the two that we heard, early versions of And Your Bird Can Sing, kind of known as the Giggles version, and Take One of I'm Only Sleeping, as they were certainly pushing the envelope, influenced by Bob and Rolling Stones, and each were trying to top each other. The album closes with Tomorrow Never Knows. You know, turn off your mind and relax and float downstream if you can. There's some great songs on that album. So that a couple years ago, received the box set treatment from the Beatles, and that's a couple songs that we heard. October 2nd, Rubber Soul is going to have a similar deluxe package. So you'll have the original album, mono, stereo, and for me, I'm interested in the 28 alternates and sessions and demos. So that's pretty cool, just like Bob Dylan does for his fans. So, okay, so speaking of Revolver, that same year, 1966, Bob Dylan put out Blonde on Blonde. We're going to play one of Bob's most transcendent songs. You know, Bob got the Nobel Prize for Literature. I think this is up there with one of the songs that could qualify. This is called Visions of Johanna. Let's enjoy this on WCWP Radio.

watchman, click his flashlight, ask himself if it's him or them that's insane. Louise, she's alright, she's just near. She's delicate and seems like the mirror, but she just makes it all too concise and too clear that Johanna's not here.

visions of Johanna. They'd kept me up past the dawn.

echo, this is what salvation must be like after a while. But Mona Lisa must have had the highway blues, you can tell by the way she smiles.

these visions of Johanna are now all that remains.

And there's Bob with a classic from side one of Blonde on Blonde, Visions of Johanna. Yeah, you could study lyrics to that song. That'll keep you up at night, that's for sure. Knocking on Dylan's Door is what you're listening to. Thanks so much for joining us. We have some loyal listeners. This is a song written by Willie Nelson, who's actually going to be at the Jones Beach Theater August 28th as part of the Outlaw Festival with Sheryl Crow and a bunch of great artists, the Yvette Brothers, who've covered Bob Dylan, Don Was, who's worked with Bob, and that's Jones Beach on Long Island. But again, Willie Nelson wrote this famous song. We're going to play this. This version by Patsy Cline, and this goes out to Phyllis. And Phyllis, this is for you. Let's enjoy this, WCWP Radio.

Crazy, complete with modulation. Love it. Sounding good on the radio. WCWP Radio. Yeah, I know Bob Dylan loves that song. So there it is, Willie Nelson, and as sung by Patsy Cline. Okay, there's a gentleman who I admired very much. His first band was The Byrds, B-Y-R-D-S, along with Roger McGuinn. And he would have had a birthday this August 14th, and I'm talking about David Crosby. Yes, no relation to Bing Crosby, but yeah. Great harmony singer. After leaving the Byrds, he founded Crosby, Stills, Nash, and then Crosby, Stills, Nash, and Young. And together and separate, they recorded really the soundtrack of the late 60s, early 70s. From, you know, Sweet Judy Blues, Blue Eyes album, Almost Cut My Hair, Singing Ohio with Neil Young. David Crosby, yeah. He has missed Stephen and Graham, and Neil is still out there playing and making new music. As a matter of fact, Neil has a brand new song on his website, 11-minute beautiful acoustic ballad. And Graham is touring, and Stephen still plays the occasional show. So in honor of the Byrds covering Bob Dylan, we're going to go back and play one of the songs from Mr. Tambourine Man album. That first line gets me. Gypsy Gal, Hands of Harlem. Temperature's too hot for taming. This is called Spanish Harlem Incident. David Crosby, happy birthday in heaven. And this is The Byrds, WCWP Radio.

And of course, that was The Byrds. I'd like to play one more David Crosby song. And this is a special dedication to my pal Bill in Wisconsin. This is David on the piano playing an original composition, along with Stephen and Graham helping out on the vocal. Beautiful ballad. Check out these lyrics. This is called Delta.

0: And that's for Bill. Delta. Wow, that's a song really good to hear again. Waking stream of consciousness on a sleeping street of dreams. Thoughts like scattered leaves. Yeah, while they dance. David Crosby, the album Daylight Again. That's the album where CSN redid Find the Cost of Freedom. That was a pretty interesting version. Originally the B-side of Ohio. Okay, we are knocking on Dylan's door every Monday night. Coming up on the top of the hour for our legal ID, we got some other requests and some dedications and some nice music to play in hour two. And once again, we thank you for joining us. Bob is on a little sabbatical. We've been following the tour, and it finished up in Nashville on August 1st. And Bob's on a little bit of break, and there's, you know, speculation, rumors about maybe a new album. So we shall see. But we are here every Monday night, keeping the music going, knocking on Dylan's door as we celebrate Bob's masterpieces, Blonde on Blonde, The Beatles Revolver, and plenty more right after these messages.
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0: And we are back. We've been talking Beatles and Bob. You know, sometimes we think about the clues in the world. How about the Beatles song Glass Onion? Here's another clue for you all. The walrus was Paul. Well, not really, but that's an interesting one to throw off the Beatle fans. And your bird can sing. Good hearing that one with the giggles. Yeah, your bird can sing. The last word in the song is sing. Well, we have some clues here. This is. I'm going to play a song about losing some sleep. This is from the album Planet Waves, 1974. It was recorded and released, and this is for Lorena and all the good folks out there in Radio Land. This is one of my favorites, so let's enjoy this.

And there's the musical sounds of Bob Dylan with the band backing him from 1974. From the top of the set, we heard On a Night Like This, the album Planet Waves. Great lyrics in that one. On a night like this, I can't get any sleep. Let it burn, burn, burn, burn on a night like this. That was the opening track on the album. And then we went back to Another Side Of, because it's just a wonderful album. Again, had the anniversary on August 8th. And it's tough to pick one favorite. Motorcycle Nightmare is certainly a favorite. My Back Pages, It Ain't Me, Babe. But we played To Ramona, and special song, special meaning. So there you go. And then the talents of Yorma and Jack. Yes, the core Hot Tuna. The song is called Living Just For You. Also 1974, coincidentally. A beautiful song, beautiful lyric there. And I know a lot of us are fans, so there you go. And one more to close the set. Song about an angel. Yeah. Beautiful lyric. I like the sentiment. You know, there's a lot of good people in this world that help each other out, whether you're a caretaker or a teacher or a chauffeur or whatever you're doing. Blessing. So you, angel, you. And that's all right here, knocking on Bob Dylan's door. And like we said, we started that set dedicated to Lorena and all the good folks listening on WCWP Radio. We're going to play a live Bob Dylan track, maybe two, because I was looking at the anniversaries, and again, there's so many. August, the album Highway 61 anniversary is August 30th. And looking at when the songs were recorded, a bunch of songs were all recorded on August 2nd. And then to have the record printed and mastered and the album cover in the shops by August 30th, pretty incredible. We're talking the year 1965. So Ballad of a Thin Man was recorded on August 2nd, 65. Just Like Tom Thumb Blues, the title track, Highway 61, Queen Jane, all on August 2nd. Very productive day. 2 days later, August 4th, the album wrapped up with Desolation Row. So we're going to go to Bristol, Connecticut. And the arena is called Lake Compounds Park. And 1988 was the unofficial start of what the Bob Dylan fans called the never-ending tour. Bob finished up 1987 touring with the Grateful Dead. And then the stripped-down version, just guitar, bass, and drums, and Bob on the vocals and harmonica. So we're going to play Just Like Tom Thumb Blues to kick it off live from Bristol, Connecticut in 1988.

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Hey, it's Bob. Back in 1988, leading his band with Just Like Tom Thumb's Blues and The Ballad of a Thin Man. And that was an important song, the sort of surrealistic era for Bob Dylan lyrics, Highway 61 album. It's a song that John Lennon admired. As a matter of fact, he even quoted on the White Album on the song Your Blues, just like Dylan's Mr. Jones. And yeah, so a couple live things there, right there. We're going to play a song right now by the Kinks. I'm listening to some Kinks music lately, and most of it's very upbeat and happy. You know, Waterloo Sunset is a classic, and You Really Got Me. But here's one, it's got a little more intenseness to the lyrics. So this is one called Some Mother's Son.

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'Cause I thought when I was there, God, what am I doing here?

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But as he turned to go, he called his mother close, and he dropped his medals down into her hand. Lord,

knocking on Dylan's door as we explore the underlying side of war there. John Brown is recorded at the Town Hall in New York City, April 12th, 1963, a very famous concert. And thankfully, that's part of the bootleg series. All the different perspectives, yeah, a little bit hard-hitting, a little sad, but, you know, that's Bob. You got all sides of the onion, right? We got the full perspective there. So, yeah, he writes love songs, and he also writes some important finger-pointing songs, and that's John Brown. Yeah, not on an official album, only the live version there. And, yes, we heard the Kinks before that. All right, we're going to change the mood a little bit. We're going to play a cover. This is song we all know and love from the album Desire. It's called One More Cup of Coffee, which always sounded a little bit gypsy flavored, thanks to Scarlett Rivera on that wonderful electric violin that she played with Bob on that album Desire. This is a woman singer from Turkey, and her name is Sertab. For a while she was just going by Sertab, S-E-R-T-A-B. Her last name is Irina. And, yeah, let's bring it up on a night like this with a little bit of gypsy Turkish flavor.

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2: How about that? Jericho Library. Help you how to sleep at night. Okay. We're going to play a Bob Dylan song. I don't think I've ever played on the air here. This is from the album Time Out of Mind. And looking at the track list, there's a bunch I have played. Of course, Make You Feel My Love. But the song we're going to play is called Million Miles. And it's just so many great Bob Dylan lyrics, you know, that we've heard tonight. And this is another one. And looking at the musicians on the album, it's got the great Jim Keltner on the drums. Of course, he goes back to the concert for Bangladesh with Ringo on double drums there. And Daniel Lanois is on guitars and co-produced this album with Jack Frost. And, of course, Tony Garnier on the bass guitar. So it's got Bob's loyal friends hanging out on this record and song Million Miles on WCWP Radio.

cries in the night, trying to be heard. I'm sitting here listening to every mind polluting word. I know plenty of people put me up all day on tune.

Cat. Cat Stevens. Also, well, he's known as Yusef now. That was a 1970 album, T for the Tillerman. One of my favorites. Miles from Nowhere. Beautiful song. Looking at the that album, have not played it in a while, but On the Road to Find Out, that was always one of my favorites. So was Longer Boats. Cat Stevens, Miles from Nowhere. Before that, Bob Dylan with a song called Million Miles from Time Out of Mind. Some great lyrics in Bob's song there, and he reuses some blues phrases, as he does from time to time. Rock Me Baby, I like that one, and he's certainly singing an old Elvis line, That's All Right Mama, several times within there. You took the silver, you took the gold. Yeah, Bob is certainly, he's got some great lyrics. You're going to find me a janitor to sweep me off my feet. I like that one. Yeah, so many great lyrics that we've heard tonight. Times, they are changing. I like the line, the first one now will later be last. Yeah, remember that one. Okay. There's a few good ones. You know, we heard You, Angel, You. I forget to mention that it's on the album Planet Waves, but it's also on that wonderful collection called Biograph. So that's a great one. And, yeah, thanks to all our loyal listeners out there in Radio Land. You know who you are. This is one more song. This is a song that most everybody knows. I have a version. You might hear a little bit of a spoken word from a film soundtrack. Apparently, this was available unofficially, we'll call it. So this is Bob Dylan singing You Belong to Me on WCWP Radio.

There's Bob. Yeah, a little bit of movie dialogue to close that. You belong to me. You know, this is it's very humbling to play this music every week, but very thoughtful, and it's just very transcendent, sometimes romantic, sometimes, just a lot of emotions playing the music of Bob Dylan and friends. And we got some Beatles in tonight, and I hope you guys all enjoyed it out there in Radio Land. Our 2 hours flies. We will see you next week on the radio. We're going to close with a piece called Icarus. And everybody take care. Have a great week. We'll see you next week on the radio.

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0: That was Graham Parker and a live version of Bullet of Redemption. Welcome, Graham.
1: Hi, Chris. Thanks for having me here again.
0: Well, you're not a stranger to me, and you're not a stranger to our audience. This is the fourth time you've been on the show in the past 5 years.
1: Is it four already? Okay.
0: It is, and you've been a friend of mine for 30 years. We only met 5 years ago. Your music that's kept me in good
1: company.
0: You've
1: been my secret friend all that time.
0: Exactly.
1: The one I've been dying to meet.
0: You come prepared for these visits with much more than your back catalog of material that people have talked about endlessly. Each time you visit, there's a brand new album, a brand new enthusiasm, and to me, a sense of stronger songwriting than ever. Do you see it that way yourself?
1: Well, you know, it's starting to be hard to judge. There's a lot of records there now, you know. But certainly, every time I do a new record, obviously that's the thing that makes you feel like you want to get up in the morning. It is. That's the lifeblood of a creative artist, if I may be pretentious. And Don't Tell Columbus, this new one of mine, I think has got everything I've wanted to get on an album. Sometimes, you know, you're being led in a certain way by the songs and you think, well, it's not really what I'd like, but the songs are telling me to do this, so that's what I'm doing. And other times they're coming and I was like, okay, I like everything about this. I like everything about this record and the way it's going. And when it's finished, then it wasn't, you know, a disappointment in any tiny little niggling way. It's all there, the panoramic picture. So to me, Don't Tell Columbus has that. And they pop up now and again, and it's just good to have them, you know.
0: Well, I play a little bit of tennis and a little bit of softball, and I know you play soccer. I don't imagine your soccer game gets better every 2 years.
1: Well, it gets much worse, yeah.
0: But
1: yeah.
0: As a songwriter, you can be doing this forever and still improve.
1: Well, hopefully. You know, I think you can't beat the spark of when you're 20-something and just grabbing hold of a style for the first time, or, you know, you know you're onto something that other people aren't quite doing. There's nothing like that kind of inspiration. You're never going to get that back again. I think, and I say repeatedly, I think a writer's, you know, greatest work is before he's 30, probably. But there's so many layers of that you can add that you didn't have before. Singing can improve, for instance. You know, guitar technique can improve. And also, you know, if you're lucky enough, lyrics can be even, you know, more inspirational to you as you get older than they were when you were younger. You know, that's quite an astonishing thing I've found. And, you know, I still give myself a shiver now and again when I write a bunch of lyrics and don't know quite where they've come from. You know, how did that happen? And, you know, this is good. Which is always surprising to me. So when I get an album like this, it's you know, all those songs as they came along, it was like, this is something special. So you just never know from one day to the next. Really, like your soccer game, you know.
0: Sure.
1: Oh, I did that okay. I'll play again next week. Then you play next week. It's like, whoa, I should quit this stuff right now.
0: But the pressures of recording must be a bit different because you don't have to get an expensive studio, bring in a big band, bring everyone together. You can do it at your own pace. Do you see that as a freedom? Or as less confining as
1: well, there was a lot of freedom by having a lot of money thrown at me by record companies. That's what I call money is freedom. You know, unfortunately, that's reality. Luckily, the times have changed, so the technology's changed. So it's changed in as much as you don't have to be with a major label to make a record, which you almost had to be in '76 to get the money to go into these studios.
0: To go into the Hit Factory and stay there for a month.
1: Absolutely. It was incredible amounts of money spent in those places. And I really enjoyed it. You know, I enjoyed having a leisurely 2 months to throw away $300,000 on something that could have cost probably $20,000, really. It's the same thing. It's just music, you know. So now it's down to earth with all that stuff. Time constraints can't be called freedom, you know, so I wouldn't quite put it as a freeing up of things, like more of a clamping down, quite frankly.
0: Do you look at the reviews and the critics and what they write about you now as much as you did in the past? Does it get to you, or does it make you feel good if they write something good?
1: Well, it always gets to you when they're wrong. I mean, I've seen criticism over the years, and I thought, yeah, I had a niggling feeling. That song is a turkey. You know, he's really picked the bones out of that one, you know. And it's like, okay, fair's fair. With this Don't Tell Columbus, I've had overwhelmingly positive reviews, with a lot of people agreeing with my sense this is the, you know, one of the best things I've ever done. There was even two reviews in England where, you know, you never know when they're going to destroy you with a, you know, death of a thousand cuts. And they, one of them said this, you know, are we talking about a career peak here? You know, which startled me, quite frankly, coming from, like, Uncut magazine or something. And you always get the odd weasel now and again. There was one, I've got to write a reply to him, I think, because he wrote it, his review, in the form of a letter. And he was talking about, you know, you got to kick some serious ass now and again. And then he talked about the album before this one, which was like a year ago, did Songs of No Consequence, which is, you know, why wasn't this one like this? He was one of those dudes, you know, sure. Like got a, as I call it, a head full of soup, you know. He's, it's like you've just, he, you know, acknowledges you just did that hard rocking thing, and now you're not. But why didn't you? You know, one of those people.
0: You had mentioned to me last week or the week before when we spoke, the song you opened with, Bullet of Redemption, has been misunderstood. As impatient as I am, I said, let's play that one first and let's hear what it's really about.
1: Yeah, well, you know, because people see the word bullet, they immediately go off onto an Iraq war fantasy, you know, a protest. It must be about that. And that's where they stop thinking, you know. Understandably, I guess. But it's this is the heaviest song I've written since You Can't Be Too Strong. This is about a teenager I know who killed himself. That's what it's about. And if you listen to it now, you'll know it's so obvious. But although the teenage bit you won't get, I don't make any references to age. But this is the most serious song I've written since Can't Be Too Strong. I mean, this is the one that comes directly from that.
0: Your new CD, Don't Tell Columbus, is dedicated in loving memory to Dylan Schmidt. Can you tell us about Dylan?
1: That's the song.
0: That's the gentleman.
1: Yeah.
0: Sure. One song that they won't misinterpret is I Discovered America, the de facto title track.
1: Yeah.
0: After so many dozens of albums, what allowed you to be sentimental and tell your story in such a nice way?
1: I Discovered America. Well, obviously, I make this reference to me in 1976 with my bony chested T-shirt and stolen guitar licks, you know. So that reference is there. The I Discovered America thing, how on earth did that come about, that chorus? I don't know. You know, please don't tell Columbus, don't tell his queen for sure. I guess I'd probably my usual way, I was watching TV or something, and something about Columbus and his queen telling, go on, loot places and find countries for me or whatever. And I'm saying, no, it wasn't him, it was me all along. So, you know, playing with words and just having fun with it. The best bit in that song is the first bridge. Actually, the two bridges are good. The first one about I knew one day she'd let me in. I knew I'd get the girl. Live in a town called Veteran, port capital of the world. The engineer picked up on that and said, that's where I live, near Veteran, which is in upstate New York. And it's nothing. It's a little place on 212. Blink and you miss it. But I have this memory when I first went there in the 80s, driving through Veteran, seeing a sign saying, port capital of the world, and it's not, but there's a smokehouse there that does meat, so it just, that came back. And the second bridge has nothing to do with the song at all. Well, they dammed the Yangtze River, damn it, they'll be held to pay, but I guess that's what you do when the Yangtze River gets in the way. Love it, you know, it's got nothing to do with anything.
0: In some ways it doesn't, because you say it doesn't and you're the final word, but I found it very interesting. I looked up the Yangtze River, and that was a most difficult river to cross, and I imagine that breaking into the industry was most difficult, so a guy like me is going to read more into it.
1: Oh, good. That's very good, because I think I saw that Discovery show again, of the Three Gorges, how they're damming the thing, you know. They'll be held to pay is my feeling of that, but it should be in another song.
0: You were navigating by Dead Reckoning. How did you come up with that? Because I looked that up as well, and the way you play with words fits perfectly.
1: It's a nautical term, navigating by Dead Reckoning.
0: There's two meanings to that. One is a nautical term. The other one is prediction by guesswork.
1: Okay.
0: So I said, okay.
1: Well, the nautical term is about predicting by guesswork. It's about, you know, they don't...
0: Through the compass readings.
1: Yeah, well, right. They don't have the right equipment, so it's kind of guesswork. So that's where it comes from. It's like... Plum, is it plum? That's about lowering a weight to see depth. And, you know, there's all these kind of interesting things with the English language. I threw that in because I knew it was a nautical term, and we're talking about Columbus discovering. So it was like the theme association, word association. When you're flowing and writing a song, this stuff just pops out of the subconscious, and you become a lot more intelligent than you actually are.
0: You won't get away with this one because you've used references like this. The line, so I gave him my last pencil and flattened him to the ground. That is only about you.
1: Really?
0: I think so.
1: Okay. All I was thinking of, I just made a reference there to the Flat Earth Society member. And then, you know, telling me I'm going to go further down, down in the abyss. So I gave him my last pencil and flattened him, just flattened. This just came from flat earth, but right. You're seeing something
0: thought that
1: more.
0: Was your tough writing, because it harkened me back to when you talked about they put people in charge of pens that shouldn't be in charge of brooms, okay, when you spoke about critics. So.
1: Oh, yeah. You think I'm beating up on the people again.
0: I'm looking
1: right,
0: into this way too deep,
1: yeah,
0: right?
1: Probably, yeah. It's all there. It's all there. You know, it's a tabula rosa, whatever that was.
0: Let's listen to I Discovered America from the CD of Don't Tell Columbus.

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So I gave him my last pencil and I flattened him to the ground.

0: 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We'll have more with Graham in just 1 minute.
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0: Chris Hall sitting in today for Pete Fornatel, back with you on Mixed Bag Radio with our special guest, Graham Parker. Graham, there used to be a late night infomercial that hawked albums, love songs, nothing but love songs. Do you remember that one?
3: Yep, I do.
0: You 4 o'clock in the morning and you go, oh, that's terrible song. Sounds good at 4 o'clock in the morning. But they weren't selling Graham Parker albums. But maybe they could now if they heard the song Somebody Saved Me. Is that one of the best love songs you've written in your estimation?
3: Well, I think it's probably got a little bit too much toughness and weirdness in there to be on the nothing love songs, nothing but love songs. Come here for your love thing. I don't think it's going to quite work with those lyrics, quite frankly.
0: I guess that's why it appeals to me, a toughness and weirdness love song.
3: Yeah, that's right. Yeah, they're all going to be a bit like that, or most of them are. It's a song about the enduring power of people's love for each other, and you can be, you know, saved every day without certain constraints of ideology or religion, especially, is my feeling that that's what we want to do, really be good to each other, you know, as much as possible.
0: The song takes people from their lowest point and brings them up to their highest point, and that's what a love song should do.
3: Yeah, you can
0: beginning to end.
3: Yeah, you can get that from within yourself and with help from other people as well, you know, by looking at that lowest point. And the song was basically started on an atmosphere more than a reality. I heard the wild dog scream in the midnight is the first line. I think right there that will stop me being on love songs, nothing but love songs. Just like, no, we can't have wild dogs on this show, no. Okay, so that was the first line, and that's from, you know, being in upstate New York, when it's like the dead of night, and you hear these coyotes howling in the forest, a distant howling, screaming, yipping. I thought, that's the loneliest, most miserable sound. I got up next day and wrote the song, I think. This stuff is powerful, man. Get out there in nature, you know?
0: Without a doubt. You take the line, the curse of hindsight, the final blow in disguise. To me, the most brilliant line of the album.
3: Oh, thanks. Yeah, a lot of people like this song, and I thought, three chords, it's kind of too simple. I don't think this is going to be one of the best. And so many people say that is a great tune, you know?
0: I think it speaks to second chances that everybody deserves.
3: And I was, you know, thinking about Mavis Staples singing it, because it's a gospel-y tune, apart from the anti-God line in the third verse. We'll try and, you know, block her ears up when she listens to it. But it's got a serious gospel thing going for it. And if I could afford the gospel choir, I would have brought them in and got them singing.

0: That was Graham Parker in a live version of Somebody Saved Me. When was the first time that you heard the term hard rain?
1: Obviously with the Dylan song, I guess. Hard rain's gonna fall. So now we're talking the hard side of the rain.
0: Absolutely.
1: With my song, which it's a very hopeful song about the kind of misery and gloominess of our times that can overwhelm us a bit. And the song is saying, you know, it can't last forever, you know.
0: And there's definitely an optimism there to look at the hard side of the rain as opposed to just the hard rain that's going to fall.
1: Yeah, the hard side of the rain won't hammer at your head is what the words are. So that's what we're talking about. We're talking about getting through this.
0: Just to give a history lesson to the younger listeners, can you talk a little bit about Dylan and hard rain?

0: rain is going to fall and what that exactly meant?
1: I was totally unaware of it at the time. What year was that? 60 what?
0: Mid-60s.
1: I was into Sam and Dave, Otis Redding, Town of Motown and ska music. So I was not into Dylan at all. After that, I was into psychedelic music, blues, 12-bar blues as done by the British bands. So I missed Dylan completely. But I would hear him on the radio and I knew he was meant to be good, but it was like, I don't like it, you know. I didn't really know that tune until later on. I think Blood on the Tracks was when I first decided, okay, you know, this is what I need to incorporate in my writing, this kind of thing. So obviously, from then on, you just hear this stuff as you go along and pick up on everything else he's written.
0: I guess I came along a little bit after that, so I also learned kind of in a historical perspective, but it must have been more than an interesting time to have a song like that come out in the 60s.
1: Yeah.
0: Around.
1: Yeah, see, I missed the meaning of it when it came out then, and it's probably got multiple meanings to everybody, that song.
0: You wrote a song back in 2005, it was released, called 2000 Funerals. I've not heard the song. I know it's available from grahamparker.net for download.
1: Oh, it's on iTunes and eMusic, actually. It's not available on my site. You can link to it, though, I think.
0: Can you tell a little bit about that song?
1: Well, that was, you know, as obvious as it is, they'd announced 2,000 American military personnel were dead in Iraq. So I just wrote this ballad. It just came out, and it's a song of sadness. Again, it's not really particularly, you know, there's nothing particularly political in it at all, because that would be like falling off a log, really. And I haven't done it many times since then. The last time I did it, it was called 3,000 Funerals, of course.
0: Sadly.
1: I think we'll have to stop there.
0: Let's take the optimistic song on Mixed Bag Radio and ask you if you'd perform a live version of Hard Side of the Rain.
1: Yes, I will.

0: That was Graham Parker in a live version of Hard Side of the Rain. Graham, you're a writer of novels, writer of short stories, and a writer of songs. Which do you prefer, and what are the primary differences?
1: Well, you know, the songwriting is my day job, you know, as it were, so it's... The primary difference for me is you get a quicker bang for the buck when you're writing a song. It's you know, even it might take months to write the song. You're doing it in dribs and drabs, but while you're doing that, other songs kind of pop out sometimes. That's what I find when I'm in the tunnel, you know, and on a roll with it. And the short story, even a 20-page short story, it's laborious to have to read 10 pages ago what you were doing, you know. And I really admire... writers, it's a much harder job to me than songwriting. Songwriting is kind of, you like grabbing things out of the ether a bit more, I think. And you know, you've got to get the music to go with it, so there's a different feel to it completely. But it still has the same premise in my idea. You take a grain of reality and blow it up out of all proportion. I mean, that's what I think fiction is anyway. You know, drama, songs, that's basically what it's about. But with songwriting, you can write it, you get it on a page or two, and you can see the faults or whatever and correct them as you go. You can record it and hear it and get the book. You can play it live. It has much more of a buzz to it than the writing. Which I admire so much more, but I don't want to do that all, you know, as much as I want to write songs, I think.
0: I can get more from a 3-minute song than a short story or a novel sometimes.
1: Well, a 3-minute song is what it's all about is manipulating the emotions in, boom, a short amount of time. That's what you got to do. You're literally trying to manipulate people's emotions instantly almost.
0: There are many of those elements of each type of writing. In the song Total Eclipse of the Moon. How did that song come about?
1: Well, that's another one. I think that was the very same time as Somebody Save Me. I often write songs that there's like, sometimes there's a couple together that have a similar dark feel or light feel. Those songs were real close, Somebody Save Me and Total Eclipse of the Moon. Again, another thing, there was a Total Eclipse of the Moon in September 2004. I remembered going out and looking at it and being kind of awestruck, which I often am when I look up at the sky, you know, at nighttime, and seeing a bit of this moon thing happening, and it did my brain in, quite frankly. I wrote that song. It's a bit like The Wild Dogs. And I was reading some book review about some incredible love affair where some people in the past, this guy, whatever, killed himself because he couldn't have this woman, and it was like some drastic story. And this is after seeing the Total Eclipse of the Moon. Actually, it was probably a year after that I saw the Total Eclipse of the Moon, but I had that feeling there. It was like a stored energy, like I need to use the feeling of that, what I felt. And then reading this review, it kind of came together, and it was like the song was there.
0: Would you play out that short story for us and do a live version of Total Eclipse of the Moon?
1: Yeah, let's do it.

0: 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We'll have more with Graham in just 1 minute.
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0: Chris Hall sitting in today for Pete Fornatel, back with you on Mixed Bag Radio with our special guest, Graham Parker. Graham, I cheated a bit and looked at your question and answer section on the website. Here's a question that you said you were waiting to be asked. Who would you like to hear cover your songs that haven't done so yet? We touched upon Mavis Staples. Are there others?
5: Oh, I'll take anyone at this stage of the game. Yeah, anybody's... Yeah, talking about Mavis Staples, because that song, Somebody Save Me, I thought, you know, the gospel thing was right up her street. Yeah, but, God, I don't know. There's some... I got so many songs that are just not being utilized. You know, people tend to be so safe, they pick whatever a trendy name is to cover, or it was already a hit. So when Rod Stewart did Hotel Chambermaid, I thought, well, that's it, you know, that's good for him, you know, good for him for sticking his neck out and doing it, you know.
0: What did you think of his version of the song?
5: It was good, yeah. That was very good, yeah.
0: Did you come from a musical family?
5: Well, yeah, we, you know, we had the wireless set, as it was called, and the first things I would have heard would have probably been American songs. Would have been Danny Kaye and Doris Day and people like that.
0: Your parents playing records?
5: Yeah, they didn't have a record player, quite honestly. They didn't have a record player, so I wasn't immersed in music, and they weren't particularly musical. But I guess it struck a chord with me, very much so. And, you know, I was lucky enough to have been, like, 12 years old when the Beatles and the Stones hit, and that's all you needed, really.
0: And did you pick up a guitar at that time and
5: yeah,
0: get lessons?
5: Yeah, absolutely. I didn't have lessons. I tried it, you know. A friend of mine was having lessons, and what the person was teaching him was patently stupid. So I thought, well, no, I don't want to do that. I'll try and watch Keith Richards on Top of the Pops to see what he was doing, which probably accounted for the fact that I didn't get a record deal until I was 25, you know. I took a kind of slow route to it, man, and I'm still just getting there now. I'm still learning, which is probably a good thing for your longevity. A lot of the kids, you know, they've got every style down by the age of 13. It's all available now, but they got nothing. It sounds like nothing. There's nothing happening.
0: Well, they have to get it from their own soul. They can't just imitate what's there.
5: Yeah, they just imitate. They can play it all, you know. And we couldn't. We had to watch people's hands and listen to records and think, what are they doing? Don't understand it.
0: What was the first song you learned how to play, and you did it by ear if you didn't have formal training?
5: Oh, well, you know, one of the... Let's see. Probably, you know, everybody in England learned the tune to something called The Third Man. Did you have that show?
0: No,
5: a detective show. It went down, down, down, down, down, down. So everybody learned that. And then you'd learn a bit of Apache, so the Shadows. Down, down, down, da, da, down, down, down, down, dying. You'd try to learn those notes. And then I think the first thing I kind of got with three chords in it was Desmond Dekker's 007 Shantytown. You know, 07. Down, down, down. So I was playing reggae when I was like 14.
0: And you still are.
5: still trying to mess around with that groove, as you
0: know. I think the next song you're going to do has a little reggae tinge to it.
5: Yeah, yeah, yeah.
0: And speaking of songs that are covered from you and songs that you cover, you chose an interesting one today.
5: I did the Supreme Stop in the Name of Love maybe 10 years ago, once or twice solo, but I did it in a regular rhythm, a big strummy rhythm. And the other day I was just desperately thinking of how to titillate, you know, some fans in some club that I play often. And it popped into my mind. I thought, no, I've done it, you know, but oh, well, they didn't hear it. And then suddenly I launched into the ska beat, the kind of a blue beat thing. That's the way it came out. I thought, well, you know, this will titillate them, hopefully.
0: We'll see if it plays out this way, but I find when you cover songs, it has a reggae tinge to it, and you also get to hear lyrics that you might not have heard in the original, because these songs were so well written, the Holland Dozier Holland songs back in the day.
5: Perfection, yeah.
0: And people don't realize it wasn't just musical perfection or the pitch of the singer or the Supremes. The lyrics were awesome.
5: They were rich, yeah.
0: And there's a depth to them. In fact, I guess doing a little bit of research, back in the 60s, they had 5 number one songs for the Supremes. Boom, boom, boom, right in a row.
5: Impossible, yeah.
0: Stop in the Name of Love was one of them, and I wondered if you'd do it your version today.
5: All right, we'll do.

0: That was Graham Parker in a live version of the classic song written by Holland Dozier and Holler, Stop in the Name of Love, made famous by the Supremes in the spring of 1965. Graham, I have very few complaints about Mixed Bag Radio. It's been a wonderful ride with Pete and with all our friends here. But every couple of years, guests come in with a new album. And to my ears, yours are great. Every year, every 2 years. But we focus on the new material, or we look back to something 30 years ago. I thought your CD that you brought to us the last time, Songs of No Consequence, was wonderful. And I think that our audience deserves to get a replay of at least one of the songs from that album. Do you play many of those songs live in concert these days?
1: Well, because I've been pushing Don't Tell Columbus, it's often my way to kind of let the album previous slip through the net, because, you know, I promoted that quite a good deal, and me and the Figs, who were my backing band on the tour, released this album 103 Degrees in June, live from Chicago. So when you tend to have leaned on something so heavily the next tour, you tend to like blank it out. So that can happen. So I don't think on my Don't Tell Columbus tour with my band, The Latest Clowns, as I dubbed them, we did anything from Songs of No Consequence.
0: You're not alone. It seems like all of our guests do that. And it really frustrates me, because you come in here, you talk about a great album, and the next time it's almost as if it doesn't exist.
1: It doesn't
0: anymore.
1: Exist, but it'll come back later, you know, at another time period. But you're right. It's a strange thing, that.
0: Where can your fans find that live CD, The 103 Degrees?
1: Bloodshot Records. That's where you want to go for it. It's there. I don't know. It's probably on Amazon.
0: If we go to GrahamParker.net, we can find a link.
1: If you go to GrahamParker.net, you look at the links page, whatever, you will find Bloodshot, or you just click on the picture of Don't Tell Columbus, you'll probably go to Bloodshot, and you can get 103 Degrees from them.
0: Graham, our time is quickly running out. There's one more live song we'd like to do to cater to the longtime fans. Which one would you choose to close the show with?
1: Something from Heat Treatment, which I've only done twice live. I don't think me and the Rumor ever did it. It was a very tricky beat, vaguely reggae-fied, I guess. I think I'd written this song way before my career started. It was one of my bad hippie songs, I think. But I kind of dragged it up kicking and screaming and put this different groove with it, and I guess some different lyrics, and turned it into something. And on Heat Treatment, it turned out pretty good. And I listened to it back the other day and thought, I can't do that. But I really wanted to. So I kept working on acoustic guitar, and I think I found a version of it that's pretty good solo. So it's called Just Something You're Going Through, and that's the tune I'd like to do.
0: How do you decide which old bones to dig up? Do you actually lay out your catalog of songs and say, this tour I'm going to pull out one or two old ones?
1: They come to me more spontaneously, but without me looking too hard. For some reason, that one popped into my head, and I happen to have a copy of the album. Some albums I don't have them, so I think, well, I can't bother with that. I can't do that. What am I going to do? Borrow it from someone? Occasionally I will be reminded of something by somebody and think, and it'll just stick in my head and think, I'll give that a shot solo. And then I usually have to go online to find the lyrics, and I'm like, what the heck was I writing there? I can't believe it, how many verses were there? Then I start messing around, and you never know which way it's going to go. Sometimes it's just too depressing, and other times it's like, all right, I can do this. Put it in a different key, do something different,
0: Let's give it a shot today. If you'd close out this visit with a live version of Just Something You're Going Through.
1: All righty.

0: And that just about does it for this edition of Mixed Bag Radio. My thanks to Graham Parker for being our guest today. Thanks also to Pete Fornatel, Linda Fetter, Jamie Staub, and Jeff Fasano. Special thanks this week to Jennifer Hall and Bethany Peters. 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
1: Hey. You know, it's like a marriage when you're in a band, you know? 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That happens about this age for boys. And, you know, I don't... It's fine. Great intro.
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6: 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Ranging from the 50s to today, we play many songs you've probably never heard before. 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
1: What's that saying? 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I really am. 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

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It appears that we've somehow run out of music. Efforts to find more music are currently underway, but rest assured, there will be no repeats. More on this after the break.

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1: 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Hey, it's Jamie, host of The Rock Elixir. 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
3: 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I'm trying. I really am. 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

0: WWP. The music will be right back after these messages from, let me see here, us. 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
2: 30.
1: I'm doing it.
2: 30 days in the hole.
1: Yeah. That's nice.
2: 30 days in the hole. 30 days in the hole.
1: Lord have mercy.
0: Oh, yeah.
1: Come on in, man. That's it.
0: Yeah,
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1: Bob Dylan, one of our culture's most influential and groundbreaking artists. 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
5: 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We've been doing it for the past 26 years. 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

0: This is a special update from your friends at WCWP. It appears that we've somehow run out of music. Efforts to find more music are currently underway, but rest assured, there will be no repeats. 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Stay with us.
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1: 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If at first you don't succeed, try again. You have no idea. I'm trying. I really am. It's Bruce Leonard here with The Rock Show. We will be here this Friday night at 7 p.m. with two word titles. Come on and join me. Let's do this together. 88.1 FM, WCWP, and W.

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My throat feels good.

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0: This is a special update from your friends at WCWP. It appears that we've somehow run out of music. 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
3: 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The mission of Rock Elixir is that music heals, and there's a song for every mood and moment. Coming up, we are scientists Fontaines D.C. and Franklin Jonas. This is They Might Be Giants with Brontosaurus.

Friedberg with Hardcore Workout Queen and You Know with Somebody. Now, this is a fun hypothetical. If we were entering a zombie apocalypse, who would you want as a companion for the entire journey? A poll gave people six choices of various occupations, and not surprisingly, people would want a doctor at their side. Now, if it was between a medical doctor and possibly Doctor Who, those are some tough choices. This is Goose with Dripfield.

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Villagers with You Lucky One, Swim with Used to Saying Yes, and G-Love with Laughing in the Sunshine. A poll online asked this summertime question, what's your cue to get out of the pool? And the top answers were, when you get bored and when you get tired. There is one glaring omission. Someone pointed out that no one said, when you have to go to the bathroom. Ugh. This is Eddie Vedder with Brother the Cloud on Rock Elixir.

0: 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And guess what, guys? We've been doing it for the past 26 years. It goes down on Long Island's 88.1 FM, WCWP, and WXBA, LIU Public Radio.
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Dating Polly with Sorry for Always Apologizing, Florence and the Machine featuring Ethel Kane with Morning Elvis, and Yacht with Finger in Your Eye. Deadline shared the most watched shows on Netflix very recently. Now here's the most watched movies in the last 4 years on Netflix. Not surprisingly, K-pop Demon Hunters is the most watched movie on Netflix in the last 4 years. I think the Yankees and the Mets are hosting K-pop Demon Hunters themed nights at their games this week. It's followed by the Super Mario Brothers movie and the Boss Beat. This is VR Scientists with Contact High. I'm Rock Elixir.

Grand Am with Here Comes the Man, The Weather Station with Neon Signs, and Yolk Lore with Hallucinate. Parents say that worrying about technology is costing them about 7 hours of sleep every week. That's the equivalent of 48 nights of sleep per year. Things like worrying that your kids are getting too much screen time, or maybe you're getting too much screen time yourself as a parent. There's even a fun little term for this. It's called techxiety.

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This is Yeah, Yeah, Yeahs with Wolf.

Goodbye Honolulu with Cutoff, Willow featuring Travis Barker with Transparent Soul, and Travis with Sing. Here's a workout hack that doesn't involve a new supplement or fancy gym gear. All you have to do is sniff some chocolate. A new study just found that sniffing chocolate between the workout sets might help you crank out a stronger workout. And dark chocolate seems to have the strongest effect. And even better, once you're finished with your workout, then treat yourself with the chocolate. This is Young Rising Suns with Unhappy Hour on Rock Elixir. Could've

0: happier.
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Velocity Girl with Audrey's Eyes and Wild Sisters Band with Juicy Summer. A lot of people have a dumb talent that they could pull out at parties to surprise people or get a few smiles, but some people would rather just keep their secret skills under wraps. People are admitting the things they're shockingly good at that they don't talk about because people wouldn't believe them include an ungodly internal clock, restringing sweatpants, picking handcuffs, and having an eye for color. This is Gerard Way featuring Juicy.

0: What's that saying? If at first you don't succeed, try, try again. You have no idea. I'm trying. I really am. It's Bruce Leonard here with The Rock Show. We will be here this Friday night at 7 p.m. with two word titles. Come on and join me. Let's do this together. 88.1 FM, WCWP, and WXBA, LIU Public Radio.
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the Maine and beach weather with thoughts I have while lying in bed and yesterday's with backseat bingo. My name is Jamie. This has been Rock Elixir. Take care, be safe, stay golden, and I'll be chatting with you soon. This is I Don't Know How, But They Found Me with Razzmatazz.

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3: Where were you when these songs were playing for the first time? Or if you weren't around yet, do you know what was happening in our country at this time? Welcome to Rockin' History. I'm your host, Cindy Schwartz, and for the next hour, we'll be taking a look back to see and hear how music reflects the times, or whether the times are inspired by the music. This is Rockin' History. Today on Rockin' History, we take a look at the year 1992 and the music that reflects this time.

Before you accuse me, take a look at yourself. Strong Words by Eric Clapton, off of two albums he put out, one in 1989 called Journeyman and the other in 1992 called Unplugged. Welcome to Rockin' History. I'm Cindy Schwartz. Thank you so much for spending some time with us today as we take a look at the year 1992 in American history and how the music of the time pairs with the events. Now, this song, Before You Accuse Me, fits quite well with what we're going to talk about. One of our first events of our show today is the discussion of the 1992 presidential election that Bill Clinton will win. But that campaign will be fraught with a number of issues, a number of problems. And one of those problems was a story of an alleged affair that he had had, supposedly, as governor of Arkansas, with a woman from Arkansas by the name of Jennifer Flowers, and she was a former nightclub singer. So the song title is perfect. Before You Accuse Me, Take a Look at Yourself. Because Bill Clinton, in running for president, will want to put this situation, this media frenzy, behind him. So he will agree to sit down for an interview with 60 Minutes with his wife, Hillary. And at the time, 60 Minutes was the top TV show in the nation. And at that interview, Bill Clinton will admit to marital problems. He will admit that he's caused pain in his marriage. He wanted to put this issue behind him, and he said, quote, any married couple should never have to discuss any of these things with anyone but themselves. And then he goes on to say in this interview, I have said things to you here tonight and to the American people that no other politician has ever had to say. And Hillary's response, his wife's response to all of this was, I'm not any woman just sitting by my man like Tammy Wynette. And she talked about how much she loved Bill. And Bill then said, I can remember a time when a divorced person couldn't run for president, and he felt that it was important to be honest with the American people. He never actually admitted to an affair with anyone, but he did claim that it was important that they be honest with the public that they've had problems in their marriage. And Hillary then says in the interview on 60 Minutes, if that's not enough for people, then don't vote for him. So essentially, Bill will say that the way the media is portraying this alleged affair will test the character of the press. He went on after this interview, actually, to come in second place in New Hampshire in the primary, and that's where he got the nickname, the Comeback Kid. And of course, the rest is history. As we know, he will win the election. So when he wins this Democratic nomination first for president in 1992, he will then run against incumbent president George H.W. Bush, who was actually struggling within his own party at the time because he had raised taxes in 1990 after promising that he wouldn't. And the conservatives in the Republican Party, led by Pat Buchanan at that time, were pressing hard on this issue. And a third candidate entered the scene in 1992, and this election, an independent, a billionaire by the name of Ross Perot, who ultimately on election day, November the 3rd, 1992, will win 19% of the popular vote, the highest percentage of any third-party candidate in a U.S. presidential election in 80 years. Now, Bill Clinton and his running mate Al Gore will win the national election with 370 electoral votes. You just need 270 to win, while incumbent President George H.W. Bush and his running mate Dan Quayle will receive 168 electoral votes. And just a little fun fact here. You have to be at least 35 years old to be president, according to the Constitution. Our youngest presidents have been Teddy Roosevelt, 42 years old, JFK, 43, and Bill Clinton in 1992 at 46 and a half years old. Stay with us as we dive into more about the year 1992, like the fact that Billy Joel will finally get his high school diploma. 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I hope you'll stay with us.

soul. It's all about faith and a deeper devotion. She's got to be strong because so many things getting out of control should drive her away. So why does she stay? It's all about soul. This life isn't fair. It's going to get dark. It's going to get cold. You've got to get tough. But that ain't enough. It's all about soul. That was Billy Joel just singing that song, All About Soul, off of his 1993 album, River of Dreams. Welcome back to Rockin' History. I'm Cindy Schwartz, and if you're just joining us, we are talking about the year 1992, 1 year before this song came out, and some key events happening in our country.

0: country. Bill Clinton will be elected president after faltering in his campaign due to allegations of a marital affair. He will address that in an interview with his wife Hillary on the TV show 60 Minutes, where he doesn't categorically deny an affair. He emphatically states, though, that he has caused pain in his marriage, but that conversation is a private one between him and his wife. Now, the song we just heard by Billy Joel, It's All About Soul, aligns more, though, with the words and actions of Hillary's feelings at that time, Clinton's wife. When Joel sings, she's got to be strong because so many things are getting out of control and it should drive her away, but she just stays. It so relates to what Hillary said in that TV interview. She wasn't staying with Bill because she was, as she said, some woman standing by her man like Tammy Wynette. She was staying with Bill because she loved him and respected him for what he and they had been through together. She then stated that if the American people couldn't respect that, then they should vote for someone else besides Bill. So many thought that Hillary had soul, as we said, to say these things and stick with her heartfelt convictions. But let's get back to Billy Joel himself for a minute. A momentous event occurred in his life in 1992, the year that we're looking at. On June the 24th, 1992, Billy Joel finally received his high school diploma from Hicksville High School in Hicksville, New York. It's on Long Island. At the time, Billy was between the release of two albums, Stormfront in 1989 and River of Dreams in 1993. Well, Joel received his diploma along with other 1992 Hicksville High School graduates in the gym, just like everybody else in the cap and gown. So why didn't he receive his diploma 25 years before with everyone else when he was in the class of 1967? Well, here's what happened. He was missing a credit in English and some gym classes he was missing. So why was he missing a credit in English? Well, there's a reason. The day of the crucial English exam that he was supposed to take, Joel had overslept. He had been working the night before as a musician to make money and help support his family. Standing in front of everyone, though, in that cap and gown in 1992, Joel said, and I quote here, "Well, here I am, Mom. I'm actually going to get my high school diploma, and it's only 25 years after everyone else got theirs. But Mom, don't worry. I can finally pull myself out of this dead-end job I have." And everyone starts laughing. Of course, he's so successful now. "And I can now start working on a career with a real future." And everyone just applauded and laughed and enjoyed. Billy Joel went on then after that to give a little advice to the graduating seniors. He said, and I quote here, "Don't rush blindly into some convenient job that you will hate in a few years. Don't make a lot of logical, tidy, sensible plans right away. Why not kick back for a few weeks and give yourselves a long, sweet summer of love?" Well, the message was clear. Billy is telling everyone, find something that you love to do. And as everyone has said, then it will never be a job. We'll hear another song by Billy Joel, and then we'll take a look at another major social event of 1992. Johnny Carson says goodbye to The Tonight Show. So we'll do a little social history. 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

0: Welcome back to Rockin' History. We just heard a Billy Joel classic, I've Loved These Days. I love the message he brings to us there, that nothing lasts forever. I have to remember that. We have to live more in the moment. Hard to do, though. He sings, and I quote here, "So before we end and then we begin, we'll drink a toast to how it's been. A few more hours to be complete, a few more nights on satin sheets, a few more times that I can say I've loved these days." And we're looking at the year 1992 on Rockin' History today, and the song couldn't be more perfect as we take a look at a few social history events, because there are some things that people will miss. A few popular TV shows, some quite impactful, were ending. There were a couple of series finales, one for Golden Girls, one for The Cosby Show, one for Who's the Boss, and one for Growing Pains. And it was hard for a number of people to watch these endings of these shows, because we know characters become like family to us. And these shows had had long runs on their respective stations. But there was an article in the online periodical Medium from May of 2022 entitled 1992, The Year That Changed Television and Everything Else. And he talks about the ending of these shows. And he says the endings of these shows were family-centered shows. And they had given way to new shows, though, in 1992 that represented something quite different. Because new shows were coming on, like Murphy Brown and Mad About You. And they entered the world where we could see single women with careers and couples who decided not to have children. And this was showcasing a whole different lifestyle than previous TV shows had shown us. I mean, we had had the Mary Tyler Moore Show in the past that showed a single professional working woman, but most TV shows had focused on the nuclear family of mom, dad, and the kids. But in 1992, things changed. And also, reality TV stepped in, like MTV's The Real World, and there were lots of new dramas coming out about 20-somethings, one like Melrose Place. Then there was a show called Picket Fences, and NYPD Blue came out, which many have called, and the other new shows at the time, quote, younger, edgier, hipper, and more progressive. And as Billy Joel sings, I've loved these days. Americans loved those days and their TV shows before 1992, but were adjusting to the new, more reality-type TV shows that were coming their way. Additionally, in 1992, Johnny Carson, hosting The Tonight Show, was ending. And we certainly loved the days that he was on. He hosted that show from 1962 to 1992, and sadly, Johnny passed in 2005. But his years on The Tonight Show were filled with joy, at least on the part of Johnny Carson. He loved what he did. He said in his final Tonight Show sign-off, quote, I found something I always wanted to do, and I have enjoyed every single minute of it. And that's interesting, because before the music, we talked about how Billy Joel said the same thing when he was speaking to the graduating class of Hicksville High School in 1992, and he told them to pursue careers that they loved. Interestingly enough as well, in a Newsweek article from April 2024, author Lee Habib quoted Jay Leno, who took over The Tonight Show after Johnny Carson. He quoted him when he was talking about Johnny and said, quote, that you never knew Johnny's politics. Johnny would come out and equally make fun of everybody. And then he said Johnny played host to seven presidents and, quote, understood that his job was not to sway elections or change the audience's mind about the issues of the day, but to entertain people. And actually, Johnny Carson eventually admitted that he went into the TV business to eliminate his shyness. And when he was asked in an interview by Rona Barrett, when she said, where do you think your shyness emanated from? He replied, I bought it in Chicago. And of course, the audience roared. When we return, we'll talk more about the year 1992. 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
3: The last fool, Mr. Carson, will have to suffer gladly. You are the wind beneath my wings. Oh, well, he is. Quarter to three,

We just heard the theme song from the new TV show that came out in 1992 called Mad About You. And before that, an old 1943 Harold Arlen Johnny Mercer song from the movie musical The Sky's the Limit called One for My Baby and One More for the Road. But this version we heard was sung by Bette Midler to Johnny Carson, host of The Tonight Show, in his second-to-last show before he ended his 30-year career as the host of The Tonight Show, a beautiful serenading by Bette Midler on her part. Lots happening in the year 1992, and we've been talking about the election of Bill Clinton, but we also said that we wanted to talk about some social history. And there were some iconic TV shows that were coming to an end while others were just beginning. Starting off our set with Bette Midler, as we said, serenading Johnny Carson on the second to last night that he

0: that 7-year run in 1992 of that show. Who's the Boss ended their series, but new shows entered the scene, as we had said, like Mad About You. We heard that song. That showed a couple without children and apparently no plans to have any. That was something new for TV. And finally, reality TV became more popular in 1992 as well. Now, before we get to a final major event of 1992, which was the devastation caused by Hurricane Andrew in Florida, let's take a look at another event in 1992 on the periphery, but nonetheless still important. And I didn't know about this, so let me share this with you. In 1992, the U.S. Postal Service asked Americans their opinion for a new stamp that they were going to put out, a stamp featuring Elvis Presley. Well, here's the backstory. The post office commissioned 8 artists to develop potential designs for the Elvis stamp. And in the end, 60 sketches and paintings were submitted in all different kinds of styles. Artists were not restricted to a time in Elvis's life or a particular artistic style. They could do what they want. Well, ultimately, 2 stamps were chosen to present to the public for voting on. There was a, quote, young Elvis stamp painted by artist Mark Stutzman and an older Elvis stamp painted by artist John Berkey. Well, apparently, having the public vote was an unprecedented move by the U.S. Postal Office. And we get this from the Smithsonian that did a great article about this. The article in the Smithsonian also tells us that across the country, and this is a quote here, across the country, reaction to the voting process was boisterous and opinionated, end of quote. Members of the Congress, quote, debated the worthiness of Elvis as a stamp subject. End of quote. Pre-addressed ballots were sent to post offices around the country, and on April the 13th, 1992, in an edition of People magazine, the results were finally presented. Almost 1.2 million votes in, there was a clear winner. More than 75% of people voted for the young Elvis stamp, including then-Democratic candidate for president Bill Clinton. The stamp was then honored at Graceland, Elvis's home, just after midnight on January the 8th, 1993, the day that Elvis would have had his 58th birthday. Now, Elvis's stamp is still today one of the most popular U.S. stamps of all time. Let's talk about Hurricane Andrew when we return. 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
0: You're listening to Rockin' History.

Welcome back to Rockin' History. On September 26, 1992, at Joe Robbie Stadium in Miami Gardens, Florida, Paul Simon sang the song we just heard, Late in the Evening, a song from his 1980 album One Trick Pony, and he sang it to an audience of approximately 53,000 people who were there to raise money and awareness of the devastation caused by Hurricane Andrew, a Cat 5 hurricane that caused $26 billion in damage, 51 deaths in Florida, Louisiana, and the Bahamas. 49,000 homes were destroyed and 108,000 homes damaged. Apparently, Homestead and Miami-Dade counties were the hardest hit. In Homestead, for example, 99% of all mobile homes were destroyed. 250,000 people were left homeless, and insured losses totaled $27.3 billion. Well, this 1992 hurricane, Hurricane Andrew, is the second most powerful hurricane, Cat 5, to hit the USA. And when it made landfall on August the 24th, 1992, its winds were 165 miles per hour. So at this relief concert that was held because of this, Paul Simon sang, as we heard, but also Jimmy Buffett, the Bee Gees, Asia, Crosby, Stills and Nash, and Gloria Estefan performed, and she hosted with her husband Emilio, along with actor Andy Garcia. Well, 4 days after the hurricane hit, the New York Times published an article titled Hurricane Andrew, Bush Sending Army to Florida and Amid Criticism of Relief Effort. Well, in the article, they note that President Bush said he would send troops to help feed Floridians and to rebuild the area. Well, 2,000 to 5,000 troops flew in from Fort Bragg, North Carolina, taking with them portable kitchens, medical supplies, helicopters, and bulldozers. Let's also remember that President Bush was campaigning at the time for a second term as president, and the country was watching how he would handle this catastrophic event. But the Times then went on to say that a professional disaster relief specialist characterized the move by Bush as welcome, though modest and tardy. End of quote. In other words, President Bush did not respond as quickly as he should have, and he did not provide as many troops and supplies as he should have. However, President Bush, to his defense, he said, did cancel his trip to his home in Maine. He canceled a campaign swing through the West to monitor relief efforts. He stayed at Camp David instead. Many wondered why he didn't go to Florida. Now, Florida's governor at the time was Lawton Chiles, and apparently, according to the Times article, 4 days after the hurricane struck, he claimed that South Florida still had, quote, uncounted thousands of residents still lacked food, water, and shelter. The U.S. military said that they needed more time to organize, that the Pentagon felt, quote, hampered by legal restrictions. And then federal officials denied a request from Florida's Governor Lawton Chiles to supply an Army engineering battalion, and people wondered why. Again, like the disaster relief specialist said before, the government's response was too slow and inefficient. The government countered with saying that the soldiers they were sending to South Florida were capable of bringing 20 mobile kitchens, capable of feeding 6,000 people 3 times a day. Ultimately, the government claimed that 1.9 million emergency relief meals were served at 110 sites in Florida and that 5 tent cities were set up. Kuwait, interestingly enough, sent $10 million in aid. I suppose it's to thank us for the help we gave them in the Persian Gulf War. Habitat for Humanity will donate $1 million to South Florida and $100,000 to Louisiana to help rebuild housing, along with volunteers and materials. When we return, we will add a few more FYIs about 1992 and our legacy. 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

Welcome back to Rockin' History. We just heard The One, sung by Elton John, off of his 1992 album of the same name. And we've been talking about the year 1992 on Rockin' History today, highlighting some of the key events of that year. The embrace of the comeback kid, Bill Clinton, and his ultimate win in the 1992 presidential election. It meant for some, like Elton John sang, that he was the one. As Elton John sings, quote, "And the pieces finally fit." Well, Clinton will go on to be president, and that will be a successful play to the middle in politics. He will work well with others in Congress who are Republicans. He is a Democrat, so there will be a lot of bipartisanship. And ultimately, Clinton will balance the budget, erasing the high deficits incurred by the Reagan and Bush presidency. But of course, Bill Clinton's presidency will be marred in the end by his impeachment for lying about his affair with White House intern Monica Lewinsky. More about that in future shows. But now let's take a look at some of the legacy of 1992. Again, the presidency will go to Democrat Bill Clinton, but Jay Leno also will become the permanent host of The Tonight Show in our legacy after Johnny Carson steps down from The Tonight Show. We talked about the postage stamps. The young Elvis version of the stamp will be voted on by the American people as members of Congress vote and wonder if honoring Elvis on a postage stamp is even appropriate. Apparently, the American public decided that it was. In terms of Hurricane Andrew, after the devastation and the federal government sending of troops to Florida and Louisiana to provide shelter, food, and water, the state of Florida itself will not send tax bills or try to collect taxes in the worst damaged areas, which resulted in a collective sigh of relief from those who lived there. After the hurricane, Florida building codes will be overhauled. Now there are uniform sets of codes across the state. All new structures undergo tougher inspections and are built with shatterproof glass and straps to reinforce the connection between roofs and walls. We talked about Billy Joel today, receiving his high school diploma finally at Hicksville High School in 1992, 25 years after he would have received it in 1967, but he couldn't because he was missing an English credit and gym credits. Well, as we know about Billy Joel, the rest is history and, of course, his legacy. But before we close for the day, here are a few other events going on in the year 1992 that you might have forgotten or never knew about. AT&T released their first video telephone that sold for $1,500. Today, we have all of that on our iPhones, and it's a much, much less ticket price. In January 1992, Jeffrey Dahmer, the American serial killer, pled guilty, but not insane, and 1 month later, he will be found sane and found guilty of killing 15 boys. On September the 12th, 1992, Mae Jemison became the first African-American woman to go into space aboard Endeavour STS-47, the first African-American woman to do so. On October the 1st, 1992, the Cartoon Cable Network premiered. Lots of kids and people happy about that. Bruce Springsteen in 1992 will release two albums on the same day, March 27th, 1992, Human Touch and Lucky Town. John Gotti, organized crime boss, will be found guilty of five murders and conspiracy to murder, illegal gambling he'll be found guilty of, bribery, and tax evasion. And finally, McDonald's will open its first restaurant in China in 1992. These are the kind of things that I wish were taught in the classroom. That's a momentous event that we can talk about at another time. Thank you so much for joining us on Rockin' History, where we pair the music of the 1960s through the 90s with the historical events of the time. I hope you'll join us again every Saturday and Sunday from 9 to 11 a.m. and 9 to 11 p.m. on WCWP.org, LIU Public Radio. 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
2: 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I'm your host, Rick Lucidi. For the next 2 hours, got some rockin' rhythm and blues and a little boogie-woogie, maybe some rockabilly. I don't know. Got a great mix of tunes here for you. And we're going to kick it off here with this band, Little Villages, off the 92 self-titled album. It's one of those super groups. You got Ry Cooder, John Hiatt, Nick Lowe, and Jim Keltner. And, yeah, good stuff. This is She Runs Hot. Check it out.

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Great old Willie Dixon tune. And before that, a little boogie woogie there, Boogeyman Boogie. Commander Cody and his Lost Planet Airmen from back in 75 off the self-titled album. And the great Bill Kirchin on there with his Stratocaster. And let's see. Oh, man, this is going back to 1957. With Carl Perkins here off the Dance album. It's kind of country R&B. And this is what a cool boogie rockabilly sound. Bopping the Blues, Carl Perkins.

0: Yeah, that was One Way Ticket. Canadian band McKenna Mendelssohn Mainline. That was from 1969 off the Stink album. I don't know. One Way Ticket. That was the first cut on that album. They had a couple albums out there. And then Mendelssohn went solo. I don't know what happened after that with everybody. But this band reminds me of somebody. I don't know. Maybe Canned Heat or something. I don't know. There's just a sound there. I can't pinpoint it. But, yeah, we're off to a good start, folks. We'll stick around. Got a lot more great music lined up for you. And we'll get right back to it after these messages.
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0: All right, folks, back at the Rockin' Ranch, and they've got a cover of a Lennon McCartney song here that was recorded back in 64, but this is from 2012 off the Monkeyland album, Omar and the Howlers. Omar Dykes started this band back in 63 down in Mississippi, and then they moved to Austin, Texas around 76. They've been performing over 50 years, writing, working on... actually working on new studio recordings now. So this is Omar and the Howlers with She's a Woman. Check it out.

Yeah, man, rock and roll there, Mitch Ryder. From the early 60s, Motor City, Mitch Ryder and the Detroit Wheels. A nice cover of Lou Reed's Rock and Roll. Great tune, man. It's off the 07 Devil with a Blue Dress album. And before that, off the 2010 single Tracks, 70 to 81, is Dave Edmonds with I Hear You Knocking. And let's see, where are we going? I Want to Know. Oh, man. I love this band. This is from 67. The great Alvin Lee and the guitarist and vocals. It's 10 years after. Off the self-titled debut album. 1967. This is I Want to Know. Check out Alvin Lee, man. This guy plays some guitar.

0: Yeah, man, that was Matchbox. That was old Carl Perkins tune. And that was from 2000. That was Lenny, Slim Jim, and Danny B covering that tune. That's a good one, man. Before that, we had Wynonie Harris, Mr. Blues. It's on the 05 Good Rockin' Tonight album, but he recorded that song in December of 1947. And, yeah, cool stuff. That's probably the oldest, one of the older tunes here tonight. All right, folks, we'll be back right after these messages.
1: I've got swinging doors, a jukebox, and a bar stool.
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0: All right, folks, back at the Rockin' Ranch, and got an old Creedence tune here. This is by covered by Bill Wyman's Rhythm Kings off the 97 Strutting Our Stuff album. You know, Bill Wyman was one of the founding members. He was a Rolling Stones bassist, one of the founding members, retired in 93. Spent time with his family and run his restaurant, Sticky Fingers. I don't know where that is. I have to find out. But anyway, he came back with this album in 97. So check it out. Cover of Green River here. Bill Wyman and the Rhythm. Bill Wyman.

Yeah, man, another Bill Wyman band tune there. Willie and the Poor Boys. And he had Ron Wood and Charlie Watts with him in this, and Jimmy Page and many others even laying studio tracks with him. And that was Sugar Bee. That was off the 2015, the complete Willie and the Poor Boys. And before that, we had Levon Helm from the band doing A Certain Girl. And what a great tune, man. This is a R&B blues song wrote by legendary New Orleans musician Alan Toussaint. And Warren Zevon had a big hit with it. I dig that tune. All right, folks, it's that time. I have the country show every Saturday, Rick's Redneck Ranch Radio. Do a double barrel from 5.

to 7 every Saturday. 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We're going to do one here. Same song by two different artists. Kick it off with Ladies First, as usual. And this is House of Blue Lights. So this is going back. She was a talented vocalist back from the 40s, man. This is off the Collector series. And I'm not sure what year she actually recorded this. But she wasn't even 14. And she was joined Jimmy Dorsey's band until they found out her age. And but yeah, this is pretty cool, man. She was just a kid belting out these tunes. So it's Ella Mae Morse with Freddie Slack and his orchestra. And this is House of Blue Lights. We're going to follow it up with George Thorogood and the Destroyers. So here we go, folks. Double Barrel Blast coming at you.

0: you say, baby? You look ready as Mr. Freddy this black. How about you and me going spinning at the track?
1: What's that, homie? 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
0: Well, what's your pleasure, treasure? You call the plays, I'll dig the ways.
1: Hey, daddy-o, I'm not so crude as to drop my mood on a square from way back. I'm in there and have to dig life with father, and I mean father slack.
0: Well, baby, your play gives my wig a solid flip. You snap the whip, I'll make the trip.

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0: 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Rick Lucidi here for next hour, if you're just tuning in. And going to kick this off with a great Chuck Berry tune here. This is Let It Rock, and it's covered by Rockpile. Rockpile, during the late 70s, they were like the touring band for both Dave Edmonds and Nick Lowe. So they're doing this tune here, Let It Rock, live at Montreux in 1980, the album. So live at Montreux, 1980. So check it out, man. Rockpile, Let It Rock.